0: hungry, he could almost eat a vegetable.
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0: Duke says, if you love something, set it on fire. Or something like that. 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

0: Well, if that ain't the pot calling the grass greener on the other broad side of a barn. Does that sound right?
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0: Now, a group of crows is called a murder. 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

0: Harbor people. 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

0: We've all heard the East Tennessee saying, when life gives you lemons, but if life gives you melons, yeah, you might be dyslexic.
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1: Turn it loose with the Duke! Woo!
0: Duke knows that you're waiting for this next hit-packed Duke-a-thon with bated breath, and to be honest, that's kind of gross. How about go brush your teeth while we start this next Duke-a-thon?

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0: Duke Lemons. He peels one in front of the other lemons to send it a message.
1: I don't want your damn lemons. What am I supposed to do with these?
0: That message, don't mess with Duke.

0: 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Something like that.
1: 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Woo!
0: You can lead a horse to water.
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0: And that other proverb. Maybe just hang around here for another Duke-a-thon. It starts now.

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1: Turn it loose with the Duke! Woo!
0: And now, a whole lot of country songs played one after the other. It's another Hit Pack Duke-a-thon, right here on Duke.

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professors at UT say that light travels faster than sound, which is probably the reason that Georgia fans appear bright just before you hear them speak.

0: with a medical alert bracelet that says, you can't kill him. We tried. 7 times.
1: Why won't you die?
0: This is Duke.

0: unable to walk on water, but apparently very capable of wobbling on whiskey.
1: Turn it loose with the Duke! Woo!
0: We live in an age of misinformation. And as a Nobel Prize winning author and 5-time sexiest man alive, it's up to Duke to do something about it. Namely, play another hit-pack Duke-a-thon that you're honestly gonna love.

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1: Turn it loose with the Duke! 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
0: Time to put his nose to the grindstone, his shoulder to the wheel, and hit play on another Duke-a-thon. You enjoy? 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
2: Good morning and welcome to East Tennessee Now, a weekly public affairs program featuring some of the people and organizations that make our community such a great place to live, work, and raise a family. 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
3: My name is Frank Murphy, and this is East Tennessee Now. Thank you for listening. Today, we're delighted to welcome representatives from the Mountain Hope Good Shepherd Clinic. Let's say hi to Deborah Murph. Hi, Deborah.
4: Hello.
3: And Sean Folco. Hi, Sean.
5: Hi.
3: Thank you both for being here. Now, Mountain Hope Good Shepherd Clinic began in 1999, and it serves people in Sevier County in a wonderful way. Deborah, tell us a little bit about the beginning and the mission of the Mountain Hope Good Shepherd Clinic.
4: Sure. As Frank mentioned, we opened in 1999. We had two founders. One was a social work by trade, and the other one was a physician who actually moved into the area. And they immediately noticed that there were a number of individuals who were going without health care, sometimes working two and three jobs, but just not having insurance coverage. And so they opened actually in a local church, allowed them to use a few rooms, and they just started taking care of patients and seeing them with three volunteers along with the two founders. And then from there, has grown over the years.
3: Your clientele is specifically in Sevier County, which is known, of course, for the tourism industry, among other things. Mm-hmm. But you see a lot of people who maybe don't work the full 40 hours a week.
4: That's correct. We actually serve anyone who's uninsured who lives or works in Sevier County. Mm-hmm. So we're actually taking care of individuals who live in surrounding counties as well, but drive in to work in our location. We try to keep the workforce happy and healthy.
3: And business owners who probably work well more than 40 hours.
4: Sure. And there's a number of patients that we serve who are working two and three jobs, part-time or seasonal work, so they do not have health insurance available to them. And, of course, many cannot afford it.
3: And I understand that 1099 economy. Yeah. I've been there myself where you get no whatever the other W is that you get at the end of the year. I just would get 1099s. Mm-hmm. I know that. And one way you're helping to pay for this wonderful medical care is with a big fundraiser that's coming up. And Sean, I'm going to ask you to tell me about that.
5: So that is our largest fundraiser of the year. And the funds that we raise through that event helps to bridge the gap in the difference in what the patient pays versus what it actually costs to take care of those patients. The event is September 3rd, and this year it is at the Ridge Event Center on Middle Creek Road in Sevierville.
3: This is called the Raffle for Hope.
5: The Raffle for Hope.
3: It's the Mountain Hope Clinic. Okay.
5: Exactly. This year, we're going to have a dinner provided by Holston's, and we're going to have live entertainment. We're going to have photo booth fun. The tickets are $200. That admits up to two people for dinner, open bar, entertainment, the whole thing. And then, of course, the chance to win the big prize, which is $10,000.
3: So the $200 ticket, really it's $100 a person, but $200 for a pair, provides all of the food and gets you in the big drawing?
5: Correct.
3: For 10 grand.
5: Yes. And in addition to the 10 grand, we're going to have little giveaways every 25th ticket pulled with some special giveaways at the 100th, 200th, and 300th ticket.
3: I'm a big fan, by the way, of reverse drawings where you're in it until you're eliminated.
5: Yeah.
3: Instead of just pulling out the winner at the beginning and everybody goes, oh.
5: Right. And if you're like me, I never get pulled first. So that's a good thing in this event, because you want to be left in there last. So, you know, we usually do some fun things like toward the end, if you get four people left, you want to split or you want to keep going. And it's, you know, drum roll, who's, are we going to split or are they going to keep going? You know?
3: Yeah.
5: And then if everybody agrees to split, we'll split. If one person doesn't agree, you have to keep going.
3: Oh,
5: so, it's interesting. It's a lot of fun. It's a very fun night.
3: It's like a TV game show at that point.
5: Right.
3: You get down to the last few.
5: And if you're in that number, you're like, oh, are they going to split or are they going to, you know, make us keep going? So we'll have a fabulous dinner provided by Holston's Kitchen. We'll have some desserts provided by the Old Mill.
3: Nice.
5: And then we'll have, like I said, live entertainment, some nice kind of jazz type music going on, and a photo booth fun, and lots of fun to, you know, to interact with all the folks there.
3: I'm trying to picture the Ridge Event Center, because I'm thinking of Middle Creek, and all I can think of is, you know, where it crosses the parkway with Andy's Frozen Custard, but then comes up to Veterans. Is that the one I'm talking
5: about? Yeah, so you could be going up Veterans, like you're going at Dollywood.
3: Yeah.
5: But before Dollywood, up on the left, right behind Sweet Frogs, it was originally a church. And then when that didn't stay, they turned it into, behind it is a very beautiful camping ground, but they took the actual space and made it a huge event space.
3: Oh, that's great.
5: So that's really the big event space that we have in Sevier County now. And there's large events there throughout the year.
3: A lot of demand for that in Sevier County. There's so much going on. and so many people working there and living there, which is why we're getting back to, with you, Deborah Murph, the whole idea of the Mountain Hope Good Shepherd Clinic. So it started back 27 years ago and has grown and continued. In fact, you've got multiple locations now. Where we left off the story, the founders, the social worker and the physician, were getting some rooms from a church. Take us through the rest of that story to get to where we are now with three locations in Sevier County.
4: Sure, sure. From the church, we actually moved into a clinic. That's still our main clinic. It's located on Prince Street. We opened that clinic in 2003.
3: Sevierville,
4: correct. Uh-huh. And then have since also added an additional 2,800 square feet to be able to grow that space to provide more primary care services. From there, we identified primarily during the pandemic, we had a number of individuals who were walking about 2 miles to our clinic. The local trolley stop only goes to the Walmart close to Pigeon Forge. So the patients were walking about 2 miles to get to the clinic, very sick, and we were sometimes taking them back home. So we, at that point, our wonderful board of directors wanted to look a little closer at the transportation issues. And so we decided to open a clinic in Gatlinburg. So we now have a full primary care and behavioral clinic in the Gatlinburg location. And then just this year, we expanded, added another location on Winfield Dunn Parkway in Sevierville. And over the past 2 years, we've added 2 mobile clinics. Wonderful model for delivery of health care in rural areas.
3: Yeah. And the thing about Sevier County is there's all those windy back roads and other little knolls of communities, you know, like up where Dolly grew up, you know, that's not on the main street. That's up in the hills.
4: That's right. That's right. So we started out with a larger unit and we still use it, but we found that because we're going in those mountainous areas, we actually got a second smaller unit.
3: Yeah.
4: So we make sure we can get up the mountains.
3: I'm thinking about the winter when the school buses can't get up
4: there.
3: And the mobile clinic can't get up there either.
4: Absolutely. Yeah. And we don't want to be stuck there through the winter. So so we added those, and those are the operations we currently have. A lot of the focus over the past 2 years has really been on increasing access to care. So it wasn't so much about buildings, but it was making sure that people could access the care either through the mobile clinic or coming into the one of the freestanding clinics.
3: Now, and you mentioned the primary care, the behavioral health, and I know dental care is expanding as well. Let's go through those one at a time.
4: Sure.
3: When we talk about the primary medical care, this could be because you're dealing with a chronic illness, it could be even just a checkup. So the whole range of services, what am I missing? What is included in that?
4: Yeah, it's full scope primary care. We do all ages, so we do have some children who are uninsured. We will see them as well. It could be a physical. We also offer women's health. We have a number of providers who volunteer with us. One of those is a GYN with over 40 years of experience. So
3: the doctors are volunteering their time?
4: We have both.
3: Okay.
4: We have some who volunteer and we have some who are employed with us.
3: So that way you're able to maintain the hours and make sure somebody's always going to be there.
4: Yes.
3: Have some staff physicians. Okay.
4: Yes. And kind of unique to us, our medical director has actually served with us over 22 years and now is going to fully retire. But he was a volunteer for all of those years.
3: Wow, that's fantastic. And I know behavioral health has become less of a taboo, but there was a time when really that was swept under the rug, and we had a lot of folks who needed treatment and couldn't get it, or were, I don't know, maybe they're afraid to get it. How would you explain that becoming more acceptable now to say, right on your marquee, if you will, we've got behavioral health, come get help?
4: Well, I think one of the things that shifted a little bit was the concepts of doing more integrated care models. So behavioral health for us is embedded just as a part of our primary care and our dental services. So it's not a separate service. Our whole team works together. So, you know, when someone comes for services with us, you don't know what they're there for. So that certainly decreases
3: some of the stigma. Yeah.
4: Correct.
3: So this could be anything from ADHD to more serious depression. Okay.
4: Yeah. And most those things show up in primary care. So in our setting, if one of our physicians or nurse practitioners is seeing someone, and then we do a screening, and you're concerned about depression per se, then you can walk down the hall and hand them off to speak with one of our therapists.
3: When I just go to any doctor visit, they say, are you depressed?
4: Yeah.
3: Like, I'm fine. No.
4: Early intervention.
3: Okay.
4: It's important.
3: Talk about expanding into dental services.
4: Mm-hmm. Well, since the clinic started, we had a dentist who would actually see our patients at his location. And then he started working at the clinic itself when we opened in 2003.
3: I know from some of my other interviews that having a dental office on site is so much more complicated because of the plumbing, apparently, and the other equipment that's involved, right?
4: Correct. Yes. And we're about to go through phase two of that, figuring out where the plumbing's going to go for an expansion.
3: Because you got to rinse the spit somewhere.
4: That's right. You do. You have to keep it clean.
3: Yeah.
4: But yes. So far, our services have pretty much consisted of just really basic dental care, of extractions, taking care of abscesses, some fillings. So our goal this year is to be able to expand our dental services to offer additional services such as dentures and partials for patients, so that in the unfortunate situation where they do have to have all of their teeth extracted, we could still have them walk out of our building with a gorgeous smile.
3: Nice.
4: And we haven't been able to offer that yet.
3: We're talking with Deborah Murph, the executive director of Mountain Hope Good Shepherd Clinic, and with Sean Folco, director of marketing, about the clinic, which serves those in Sevier County, whether you live or work there. So tell us how this is so important in a tourism-driven economy in Sevier County. I mean, we all go there. We all love to spend our money there on tourism stuff, even if we live literally in the next county over.
4: Mm-hmm.
3: And we draw people from all over the country, all over the world. Like you saw this summer with the World Cup, they wanted to go to Bucky's and Dollywood.
4: Right.
3: So tell us about how the tourism industry is affected or affects the Mountain Hope Good Shepherd Clinic.
4: Well, we're very open and willing to take care of anyone who needs us. I think our greatest impact is in the workforce.
3: Mm-hmm.
4: You know, all of the hotels and the restaurants where we eat, they need their workers there every day. So they need them healthy, they need them happy, and they need them showing up there to maintain the cycle of services that are offered to all of the visitors.
3: Do they still get a lot of seasonal workers on travel visas from all over the world?
4: They do. Yeah. And some will stay season after season.
3: Other charities and other companies are working on housing for the seasonal workers or the theme park workers. I think Dollywood is even putting up some housing. Is that right?
4: They have wonderful facilities for their staff.
3: Taking care of their workforce the same way you are taking care of them.
4: Mm-hmm.
3: How does someone get started coming to Mountain Hope Good Shepherd Clinic? I hope that this radio show will help them hear about it, but how do you get the word out? How do you, I guess you don't have to recruit people. They're probably not lined up at the door when you open, but how do people find out about it?
4: Yeah. Through their employers. I think that a lot of the local businesses, you know, when they have a fair number of employees who don't have insurance available to them, then they will tell them about the services and direct them to us. Word of mouth, though it feels like a large community, it's really a small community.
3: Mm-hmm.
4: So it's word of mouth from friends and family.
3: And one of the ways you're going to fund all of this is through that Raffle for Hope on September 3rd. So remind us, Sean, we'll talk more about it at the end of the show, how to buy tickets for this event prior to September 3rd. I imagine if you wait too late, you'll be out of luck.
5: Yes, it usually does sell out, which we're very proud to say that it does sell out. If anyone's interested in tickets, they are welcome to contact me via email is probably best. My email is sfulco, F like Frank, ULCO at mountainhope.org, and I can coordinate for them to get a ticket. They can pay online, they can pay at the clinic. There's multiple ways that it can be paid for as well.
3: And it's a pretty good deal if you think about all you're getting for $200 for two people.
5: Well, sure.
3: With the food and every other
5: thing. You're getting a nice dinner, you're getting cocktails, you're getting entertainment, photo booth fun,
3: and a
5: chance to win $10,000.
3: Yeah, the Raffle for Hope. It's right in the title.
5: That's right. And giving away a little something every 25 tickets.
3: Yeah.
5: The 100th ticket will get four passes to Dollywood. The 200th ticket pulled will get a nice Old Smoky wagon full of all the goodies that go from Old Smoky.
3: Yeah.
5: And the 300th ticket is going to get a three-night stay at a Westgate Premier Resort.
3: In order to do the $10,000, you have to hit like a 500 people present, or what's the math on that?
5: We usually get about 200 people attend. Yeah.
3: Oh, okay.
5: Yeah.
3: Oh, so you can get more than one ticket for the raffle?
5: Sure. We have people that buy multiple tickets. People that buy 5 tickets, 10 tickets.
3: Of course you would. Why didn't I think of that?
5: I want more chances than one to win that money.
3: Okay. All right. That makes sense now. Yeah. Oh, that's genius. Okay. Yeah. In my mind, I'm trying to figure out, how does this work? I want to take this idea and understand it fully, because I'm interested in fundraisers and those sorts of things.
5: Yeah. I mean, it's, you know, there's something in it for everyone who's attending, obviously, but also they're feeling good about supporting a cause, yeah, you know, that's so meaningful. We talk about tourism, and I think we have a deep impact on the economy in Sevier County, because we're taking care of those people that are keeping all the tourist attractions and stuff going, the restaurants, the hotels, all the entertainment pieces that are such a huge economic impact on Sevier County. And mm-hmm. if they don't have employees that are well to come to work, how does that all keep going, right?
3: Yeah.
5: So I feel like we play a really big part in that.
3: And there's more hotels coming and more attractions coming, and there's always that churn, that exciting churn where you hear something's going out of business and you're sad for like a minute, and then you realize, oh, it's because it's going to be replaced with a new thing that'll be even more exciting. But that's part of bringing the tourists back year after year. There's their favorites plus the new stuff all the time.
5: And then outside of tourism, you know, we have people who are just residents of Sevier County, longtime residents of Sevier County, who use our services and have been coming to us for a very long time. Yeah. So we have some really heartwarming stories of patients who can tell you that we saved their life by coming to Mountain Hope. So I just interviewed one a couple of weeks ago. She's going to be featured in an upcoming newsletter. We do a quarterly newsletter, so you can keep up with what's going on at Mountain Hope.
3: You mind to share a little bit of her story here?
5: Sure. So she has been a patient for 20 years, and she predates most of all of us. And she lost her husband. First, she lost everything in the wildfires. So that was a big deal for her. Mm-hmm. Then she lost her husband about 4 years ago. And then 2 years ago, she came in and she was seeing our director of clinical services as her provider. And he said, she was a longtime smoker. And he said, we should just get a CT scan on you. I just want to take a look. She was feeling fine. Wasn't sick. Nothing was wrong with her. Okay, I'll do it. You know, she said, I'll do what you want. And so she went to get the CT scan, and they found early lung cancer on her. And she went through, you know, all the chemo, radiation. She's in immunotherapy now. And she says, Mountain Hope saved my life. I never would have gone for that.
3: Yeah.
5: I never would have been checked because I was fine. I wasn't feeling sick or anything.
3: And the treatment's been working, obviously.
5: Yes. And she's come to us for multi-purposes. She's come to us for behavioral health. She said, you're a place where I can come when I'm not feeling good mentally, lost everything in the fires, lost my husband. I can come here and, you know, and get therapy help. I can come here and vent to my provider. She said, you know, from the front of the building to the back of the building, you guys are wonderful, and you're my angels. So
3: that's a beautiful story.
5: Yeah. So she'll be featured in one of our upcoming newsletters and some other places. I'll share her story. But yeah, it was wonderful.
3: I'll mention that you should look at mountainhope.org to learn more about the organization in general. And if you are someone in Sevier County who needs the services, or you're so moved to donate or buy a raffle ticket or come to the event, you can contact sfulco@mountainhope.org. And we'll mention that again at the end. Deborah, let's talk about those patients then, those life-changing stories. I don't want to say cradle to the grave because you're keeping them alive, but you know what I mean.
4: Right.
3: Yeah, so all ages.
4: We do see all ages. And since we've opened the clinic in 1999, we have actually served a little over 37,000 unique individuals since opening. So if you look at the uninsured rate of just our residents, not to mention those who are a part of our workforce, we're about 15% uninsured.
3: In Sevier County.
4: In Sevier County.
3: Oh, wow.
4: Yes.
3: Wow.
4: So there's a number of individuals there for us to be able to take care of and to be able to serve. Always appreciative for the services that they receive from us. So at the end of the day, you leave with your heart feeling really full from caring for them. One of the, I think, most valuable, well, I wouldn't say most valuable, but one of the very valuable resources that we actually implemented in the past year and a half has been a program called HopeRx. Many of our patients would not be able to afford their insulin if they had diabetes. Their insulin sometimes could cost them around $2,000 about 3 years ago. And so they could not afford that and some of the other medicines as well. So we started a program called HopeRx. We can get medications through several vendors that are now at no cost to our patients.
3: That's a big change.
4: It's huge. Yeah, it's huge. We're probably filling about 4,800 30-day prescriptions a quarter to their patient population.
3: Because if you have health insurance through your work, you take it for granted. You know, you just do the copay, and it doesn't occur to you how much this medicine would actually cost without the insurance. Mm-hmm. And now, obviously, the uninsured, like you said, have been dealing with that. Are there limitations on it, or is it really now you're able to mm-hmm. get whatever it is they might need as mm-hmm. if they had health insurance through their job?
4: Not exactly. The vendors that we use actually will have a formulary of medicines that are available that they mm-hmm. can provide us. We can order those monthly. So we're really pretty much able to cover most of our chronic okay. illnesses with the medications we get. Insulin being one of the largest, sure. I would say. And there is some eligibility criteria to be able to get them the medications as far as income.
3: Okay, so Sean's going to raise you a bunch of money on September 3rd
4: That's
3: at
4: right.
3: the Raffle for Hope. Where does that go in the budget? You probably have budgeted mm-hmm. what your most important needs are for the mm-hmm. next fiscal year. You're mm-hmm. counting on that money from Raffle for Hope.
4: Right.
3: Where does the money get spent? What are the most important need areas?
4: You know, our patients do pay for services. So we have a small fee schedule and they pay on a slide. But when you look at what people are able to afford, if we think about insurance, we think about how much your insurance company is going to cover. And usually there's a little bit of a discount with the insurance. That's an agreement with the care facilities. So for us, we look at the cost of delivery of the services per patient visit versus the amount of income that's coming in. And so our fundraising events make sure that we have additional coverage to be able to continue to offer the quality of care yeah. that we do, even keeping it affordable for the patients that we serve.
3: So I'm guessing that the cost to Mountain Hope per visit is higher than what the patients are actually
4: much
3: paying.
4: Higher.
3: Okay, so that's the gap we're talking about.
4: That is the gap. That is
3: that
4: the
3: Sean
4: gap.
3: Has to fill.
5: So if you see me out on the street corner with a sign, help me out, Frank.
4: You know, but I would also say, you know, for the community, we have wonderful donors. The businesses are very supportive very. Of services, events, donations. So Sevier County really has a giving heart.
3: Also, the cost of the mobile clinic, because you've expanded in that area, now you got to buy gas, now you got to buy these
4: right.
3: other things, right?
4: Right, right. We were blessed to actually get a grant to fund the cost of purchasing the unit, which was wonderful for us. But yeah, you have the overhead of the staff to put on the unit to care for people,
3: yeah.
4: all of the equipment and the supplies that you need to do so. And then, yes, there's gas. And we really were very fortunate from the beginning that we ended up with an individual who could drive, who is very talented. So he serves many, many roles on the unit.
3: Yeah.
4: But he is the driver.
3: So what is that like when the truck pulls up? I mean, you've got to park it and then start setting up. It's a doctor's office on wheels.
4: Mm-hmm. Correct.
3: What's included?
4: It's a complete setup to yeah. be able to do primary care and to be able to do behavioral services. We offer some services telemed, but we actually have the providers on the unit to deliver care as well. We can draw patients' lab work and take that back with us so they do not have to go elsewhere to have their labs drawn.
3: Uh-huh.
4: So it really is full scope.
3: If they need x-rays, where do you go for that?
4: We'd have to refer them to the local hospital
3: oh, okay.
4: for their x-ray services.
3: Well, hey, you can raise some money and get an x-ray machine, Sean.
5: Thanks, Frank.
4: That's a nice idea, actually.
3: Well, I mean, there's, in other words, there's still room for growth with Mountain Hope Good Shepherd Clinic. There's still things that are out there, like on the wish list, right?
4: Yes. Oh, yeah. Our wish list is very, very long right now. And with the mobile clinic in particular, we're looking at doing some dental screenings on the unit. You can do that with a camera and some x-rays, that handheld x-rays that we could do, and then we can telehealth back to the dentist in the clinic to see what the patient needs and then set them up from services thereafter.
3: The event on September 3rd is right around the corner, coming up very soon, and you can contact Sean Fulco, S-Fulco, S-F-U-L-C-O, at mountainhope.org. Sean, take us through that night, September 3rd, at the Ridge Event Center on Middle Creek. When we show up, what's it like? What are we going to see? Balloons? What are we going to see?
5: You're going to see us. You're going to say, hey, welcome to the event.
3: Yeah.
5: But, you know, I do want to mention, you do not have to be present to win either.
3: Oh, genius. Mm-hmm. I didn't know
5: so,
3: that.
5: So, yeah. So if they just want to take a chance and support the clinic and not come to the event, that's okay as well. So
3: okay.
5: And they can still win. So we get everybody's phone numbers. If the people that come down to the last few are not present, we just call them on the phone go or not. So 5:30 to 6:30 would be what we'll call the cocktail hour.
3: Mm-hmm.
5: People are just mingling, taking fun photos, getting some snacks to eat, getting a drink, walking around. At 6:30, we will start dinner, and that is when the actual raffle will start.
3: Am I right that this is a Thursday night, September 3rd?
5: It is Thursday, okay. September 3rd, yeah. So the Ridge is, you have a beautiful, like, kind of a cocktail area when you first come in, all glass surrounding you, very beautiful views, and that's kind of where people mingle. That's where the bar is, so sure, that's where people will mingle. And then when they leave that area, they'll go into a big event space where the event will take place.
3: Large stage. Sit-down dinner.
5: Yeah, it'll be sit-down. They get their meal. They sit down. There'll be music playing. We have someone who's going to be, actually one of our board of directors, is going to be singing that night, and it's going to be such a treat because she's got an angelic voice.
3: Who's that?
5: Amelia Sweeney. She will be singing that night along with her pianist, Lewis. Yeah. So it'll be some beautiful music. We'll have a fun photo booth. We have an MC, which is the incoming president-elect of our board of directors, Daryl Roberts. He'll MC the event that night, and he'll make it a lot of fun. So, and then, you know, I'll be in a booth similar to what you're in now, sitting behind there with my computer, pushing the buttons because it's an electronic raffle. So, but it'll come up on the big screens, those two gigantic projected screens on the walls.
3: Oh, so we're not pulling pieces of paper out of a basket.
5: No.
3: Oh, good. Okay.
4: We're digital.
5: What do you think about that?
3: Now, I'll have
5: the hard tickets with me, the ticket subs with me, and I think I'll have someone pulling those just as a backup, but we've been using this electronic system now for a few years, and it works out great. And it will project on the two big screens, so they'll see the name as it's pulled.
3: Yeah.
5: And they'll get mad at me because they got pulled out. And that's how the night goes. And we'll take a couple of breaks. You know, people can walk around again and go get their drinks and have more fun. So it's a lot of social, you know, type night. Very
3: nice.
5: High-spirited. Everybody's waiting. Of course, you can see people's faces change when their names get pulled a little bit. You see a little bit of a disappointment.
3: Well, just the odds are that, you're going to get pulled before the finale, but there's still that chance of being in there at the end.
5: Leading up to it and supporting a great cause. So,
3: great. You know. That's the Raffle for Hope on September 3rd, benefiting the Mountain Hope Good Shepherd Clinic. All right, wrap it up for us. Sean Folco, Deborah Murph, what else do we need to know before we say goodbye?
5: I'd love to talk about other ways that people can support us in the community.
3: Yes, please.
5: It's essential to what we do, you know, and as Deborah pointed out, we've served over 37,000 people since 1999 coming into existence. In addition to that, we did over 13,000 visits last year. That's more than 1,000 visits per month, and the need just keeps increasing, and we've been blessed so far to be able to continue to meet the need through expansion of services, additional people, whatever those things are. So we have ways that you can give. We got one mission, but we got three ways that people can give. They can give today, one amount. They can give monthly. They can give annually. You can do that through mountainhope.org. There's a tab that says ways to give, and you can give right online. But in addition to that, we have something called the Shepherd Circle. And what that is it's a way to be recognized for your support of Mountain Hope, and it's based on cumulative giving. So you could give $50 per month and be a hopeful heart by giving $600 per year. And it goes into different levels, and it's all on the website as well. But the Shepherd Circle is, I think, one of the best ways to support us because it's, you know, it's a recurring donation. And so we know what we can count on in terms of budgeting.
3: That idea of doing the monthly recurring donation is less of a bite.
5: Right.
3: Instead of trying to stroke a check for $600 a year.
5: Exactly.
3: You think, like you said, $50 a month.
5: And that's the way that, you know, I'm doing all the marketing and stuff right now, too, is I'm looking at it more in a monthly instead of one big whole bite because people are more inclined to give. I say it's $50 a month to become part of the Shepherd Circle. And so that's where it starts at $600, you know, and it goes as high as $25,000 a year, depending on what level. So there's a level out there for everyone. You know, if someone doesn't want to give into the Shepherd Circle, it's okay. They can give one time today. We'll gladly accept anything that anyone wants to give.
3: But that donation has an immediate benefit in the community in Sevier County. That's the beautiful thing of it is it's really going to an obvious, visible method of helping those people in the community.
5: Every dollar stays right in Sevier County. And the other thing I want to mention again, because I don't think we can mention that enough, we are servicing people that live outside of Sevier County. Like, we have Knoxville folks that are driving into Sevier County to work. They work in Sevier County.
3: Yeah.
5: And so they're uninsured and they're coming to us, you know, and we're taking care of them.
3: The tourism business in Sevier County is one of the biggest employers. It probably rivals, you know, UT and ORNL in terms of number of employees.
5: So we're seeing Knox County, Jefferson County, you know, all the surrounding counties, they work in Sevier County. So we're seeing folks from all over, but all the money stays, you know, within the people that are, live or work in Sevier County and are uninsured. And we see miracles every day in that building and the stories that just are so touching to hear the stories that go on. And the employees are just a bunch of servant heart people that just want to give back to the community like myself. And so it's a blessing to go there every day. And we do get great community support, but we can't do it without the community support.
3: That's the quote, though, right there. We see miracles every day at the Mountain Hope Good Shepherd Clinic. What a great way to wrap it up. Sean Folco, Deborah Murph, thank you so much for taking time
4: thank
3: to
4: you.
3: Tell
4: Thanks
3: us
4: for having
3: about
4: us.
3: Your mission and about the Raffle for Hope on September 3rd. The website, once again, is mountainhope.org. This is East Tennessee Now. My name is Frank Murphy. Thank you for listening. We'll talk to you again next week.
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0: No good deed goes unpunished. So, Duke probably has a hell of a whooping coming his way.
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0: awesome. We are looking back at Dolly Parton.
1: Yes.
0: And we're going to get a visit with David Nail coming up a little bit later on in the show.
2: Yeah, we got a lot of stuff happening this week. Thanks for checking us out. It's Honky Tonkin'.

0: Tracy Lawrence in Time Marches On. Time definitely marches on. We don't have to like it, though. We don't have to enjoy the passage of time.
1: Ooh, it's been a tough week.
0: Oh, this week has been crazy. You know, looking back at the career and the life and the legacy of Dolly Parton has been an eye-opener. You realize how many people absolutely loved her. And it's not just country.
1: Yeah.
0: It's all genres, all people, all lifestyles.
1: She was the last thing that we all kind of like could agree on.
0: Yeah, everybody. There's red, blue, pink, purple.
1: It didn't matter.
0: You were a Dolly fan through and through. I mean, films and TV and all that. Hannah Montana. This movie right here.
1: Yeah.
0: 9 to 5.
1: Yeah, from 1980. Earning her 2 Grammy Awards and an Academy Award nomination. 9 to 5. Miss Dolly.

0: Dabney Coleman tied up. Such a great movie.
1: You know, she got on set and she memorized everyone's lines. She didn't know. She thought she was supposed to know everyone's lines.
0: She memorized everybody's lines, like the whole entire script?
1: She's like, I didn't know. So she had everyone's lines memorized.
0: Wow. All right, so there was this redheaded bank teller who flirted with Dolly's husband, Carl, back in the day. And Dolly was like, hey, I'm going to write a song about this lady. And the name came from a fan, a green-eyed fan who asked Dolly for an autograph, and she kind of put the stories together. And, you know, everybody from Miley Cyrus to the White Stripes has covered this song. It's Dolly's Jolene.

0: Jolene, it's Dolly. As we look back, and it's great to see the impact that Dolly had. Everybody loved that song, by the way. Mindy Smith had a very famous version of Jolene that she did with Dolly.
1: The White Stripes and Miley Cyrus did their version too.
0: It's so wild to hear the fandom. Like, and we got to go to Miley.
2: And I could easily understand. You could easily take my man, but you don't know what he means to me, Jolene.
0: I remember my mom, the first time she heard this version. She was like, oh, I like Miley's voice.
2: Brian, when he calls your name, Jolene.
0: And wasn't Dolly Miley Cyrus's godmother?
1: Yeah, Miley's her goddaughter. Yep.
0: It's such an interesting world that we have.
1: That's right, it is.

0: D and Bubba, this song was written as a farewell to Porter Wagoner when Dolly decided to leave his TV show to go solo and do her career. And she wrote this and Jolene on the same night.
1: Yeah, 1973. In fact, Elvis Presley wanted to record it, but Dolly said nope, because his manager demanded 50% of the publishing rights. Glad she held on to it. It was kind of a big hit for Miss Dolly Parton.
2: Yeah.

0: Dolly said that became Whitney's song after Whitney did it. I disagree.
1: Yeah, I do too. I get what she's saying, and she's kind of, and it.
0: You know what? It's all of our songs.
1: Well,
0: I mean, how many of us have not belted that out in the car?
2: Hang on, more honky tonking with Big D and Bubba in a moment.
3: Okay, hold up. 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
18: Tomorrow, some of us will wake up and it will be our last day on this earth. It will be unexpected and without warning. Each year, 250,000 people will die from medical malpractice, the third leading cause of death in America. 43,000 will die in a car or truck crash. 6,000 will die working on the job. I'm John Morgan of Morgan & Morgan, and we represent many of these families. It's awful. Unfortunately, many times, some of these family members are not speaking and never get to say, I'm sorry, or goodbye. If you're at odds with a loved one, listen closely. Pick up the phone. Call them. Say you're sorry. I promise a huge burden will be lifted from your heart and your soul will be renewed. Even if you're not wrong in your own mind, it doesn't matter. 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

0: KHBA with Big D and Bubba. This is Honky Tonkin'. And we got to get another Dolly song on as we look back. What do you want to do?
1: Well, she had a big, her first like pop crossover smash hit in 1977. One of the rare hits that Dolly didn't write herself, Here You Come Again, won her very first Grammy Award for Best Female Country Vocal Performance as we salute Dolly Parton.

0: and it's Dolly. Dolly Parton, as we look back on the legacy and the music and the awesomeness that was the great Dolly Parton on Honky Tonkin'.
1: You know, Dolly grew up very poor in East Tennessee, in Sevierville, Tennessee. And her mom actually stitched the coat that she wore from scraps of rags.
0: Just it's like a true story.
1: Yeah, just like the story of Joseph in the Bible. So it's growing up in rural Tennessee, it can be pretty tough. Dolly actually said this track is one of her personal favorites of all the songs that she's ever wrote.

0: My mom used to play that song when she was sewing my pants, fixing my knees, putting patches.
1: I'll tell you, you know, we're celebrating the life and music of Dolly Parton, and I think there's no better. To me, it is Barbie and Ken. It's Kenny Rogers and Dolly from 1983 in Islands in the Stream. A song written by the Bee Gees. You may not.

0: best part.
1: Kenny and Dolly. Islands in the Stream on Honky Tonkin'. And you know who was supposed to, before Kenny and Dolly got a hold of that song, it was meant for another humongous artist at the time. The Bee Gees had had Marvin Gaye in mind.
0: Oh, wow.
1: Like, you know, let's get it on, Sexual Healing and all that. That's who was supposed to do it. And then Kenny and Dolly took it and, well, it became this gigantic song, probably one of the most recognizable songs on planet Earth, even still to this day.
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0: That's Aaron Tippin and Kiss This on Honky Tonkin' with Big D and Bubba. Don't forget, we have David Nail joining us on the show in just a little bit. He's got a new album out, and we'll look at back at his career as well.
1: This song was the leading single from the 1989 album White Limousine. Spent only 1 week at number one. I thought it'd be more than that. And what I love about it is you can't take that East Tennessee sound out of her accent when she says the first words. Why?
0: Why'd you come in her?
1: Looking like that, Dolly.

0: on Honky Tonkin' with Big D and Bubba. What are we going to play now? I mean, we've got all these great Dolly songs to choose from.
1: Yeah, great songs. And also, she's done so many duets with people. And I got to remember the 1991 one with Ricky Van Shelton went number one. And interesting, this song written by Dolly's brother, Floyd Parton. It's Rockin' Years.

0: David Ball, Thinking Problem. On Honky Tonkin' with Big D and Bubba. And, of course, we continue to celebrate the life and the legacy and the awesomeness that was Dolly Parton. Again, such a heartbreaker to lose her.
1: Yeah,
0: and we've talked about this so many times over the past couple of days. Dolly was that one person that everybody loved. You never heard anybody say anything disparaging about Dolly Parton, ever.
1: Yeah. We continue with a song. The video to me is part of this, with all these public figures holding photographs of their late loved ones, including John Carter Cash, son of Johnny Cash, Teresa Earnhardt, Dale Earnhardt's a wife, Scott Hamilton, losing his mom, and more. And it's a song that you forgot sometimes that it's her. It's her and Brad Paisley in 2005, and When I Get Where I'm Going. When I

0: dude, what are you doing to me?
1: I'm watching the videos.
0: I'm just listening to the song and Dolly's voice and just all angelic about when I get where I'm going and the subject matter, and after just losing Dolly. I know. All right, David Nail will be here in just a moment. God bless Dolly Parton and God bless country music for bringing us all together. David Nail is going to be our guest coming up here in just a second.
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1: David Nail is our guest this week. Man, take us back to a song that Bob and I are big fans of. A lot of people are.
0: Well, this is how breakups really happen. You know, anytime you have a drama-filled moment, it's never in the situation that you see in the movies. It's never like the movies.
1: Yeah. We're talking about Red Light.
2: You know, it's hilarious. People will reference that all the time. And for the longest time, I would always just say, you know, hey, I don't know how, like, literal it is. You know, I think it's sort of a metaphor for just how abrupt things are. And when I say that, they just look at me like, no, that actually just happened to me.
1: Yeah, I literally did it.
2: But I remember the first thing I thought of when I heard the song was my year at Arkansas State. I was sort of quasi-dating this girl named Casey Mullins, and one Sunday morning, I took her to the Dixie Cafe, and we went to this little, I think it was called Hastings Music back then, you know, in the early 40s when I was in college, and we're like back in the magazine stuff, and she just like dumped me, and I was like, huh? And then she just like walked out of the store and just walked back to camp, like, she I didn't even get to drive her back to campus. And
1: wow.
2: It was a classic case of I was just stunned. I was like, okay, first of all, why did I just take you to lunch?
1: Mm-hmm.
0: And like, why did you accept to go to lunch? Why did you let me pay?
2: And then why here? Why in the magazines? Why not in the car before we walked in? It was like I just
0: did. And what magazine were you looking at?
2: Yeah, exactly. Evidently the wrong one. But it was just so strange. And I remember, like, it baffled me for, like, the rest of the year. I was just like, that was so bizarre. Like, it wasn't, like, most of my breakups, you know, I was told that I was this horrible person and I never want to see you again. And this one,
0: right,
2: it was just like, hey, yeah, I'm going to walk back to my dorm. Peace.
0: See ya. Bye. And that's why this song makes so much sense for so many people.

0: She's Crazy for Leaving. It's Rodney Crowell on Honky Tonkin'.
1: David Nail is our guest. Man, it's always good to see David. We haven't seen you in a hot minute, man. And I remember watching a thing that, man, like, I don't know, maybe a year or two ago, you posted something. It was really heartfelt, and it really hit me. And I was just like, man, this is a hard business. Music is hard. But, like, I guess it's all kind of mental health kind of feeling. But you came out of it.
2: You know, I feel bad about, you know, complaining about anything. Certainly, I've been blessed. But, I mean, it's hard, you know. I remember when I was young, I just thought, well, getting the record deal was the hardest part. And in reality, when you think about it, it's the easiest part of the process. And it took me a long time. Certainly, the first record deal did not end well. But even the second one, it was, you know, I can remember even Whatever She's Got. You know, it was a huge song, but it just seemed like every week, you know. I mean, to this day, Mondays give me anxiety because Mondays were such an important day. It was like when you would get, it was ad date. And so you would just not sleep, not eat all day Sunday.
3: And by ad date, that's the, in radio world, that's whenever people start to play the song.
2: And you know, if this station was going to move it down, did we have a station that could offset that? And it was just so stressful. I mean, every single song. And, you know, obviously the perks or the blessings all for sure outweigh that stuff, but you can't predict it.
3: Yep. It's out of your control.
2: You know, I love how with your early artists, they're always like, where do you see yourself in 10 years? And it's the reality is, like, I was always like, man, I just hoped I could see myself next year.
1: That's right.
2: I mean, 10 years, like, Rick, I mean, I could be in the loony bin, you know? I mean, but yeah, I mean, it's changed my life. And that I struggle as a parent, and I have to tell my kids, I apologize to them all the time. You know, it's not fair for me to sort of raise you based on how I was raised, but I'll just be like, if they complain about me leaving or whatever, obviously I hate to leave or I hate to go to work or whatever, but I mean, everything we have, I mean, even my kids, we did IVF. I'm like, the music business, like, this crazy life is responsible for everything couch. I mean, everything. And so you have to be grateful. And obviously I am, because there's so many moments where I thought it was never going to happen. So it certainly beats the heck out of a million other more important real jobs, you know.
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0: Shenandoah and Two Dozen Roses on Honky Tonkin' with Big D and Bubba.
1: David Nail is our guest this week. Was talking about so many great songs, and a song that was, I believe, your first number one with Let It Rain. Is that one of those you go, oh, this can be a number one? Or is it one of those, oh, boy.
2: I remember the first song that I wrote that people got excited about. I remember an email. I wrote it with Jonathan Singleton. He had written Red Light. Classic case, you know, like this songwriter writes this big hit for the artist. So naturally, they've got to hook the artist up with a songwriter, and magic is for sure going to happen, you know. And I remember being super nervous about it, but I'd gotten to know Jonathan well enough. And this is a true story. I texted him the night before and I just said, hey, man, you're such a fantastic guitar player. Like, could you think you could come in with just some sort of lick? And I'm not lying. Like, he sat down at Carnival Music over there on Music Row, and the first thing he played was that boom, boom, boom, boom, boom. It's just kind of a John Mayer kind of thing. And yeah, it was just so hip and different. And then he was actually mumbling the, like, Let It Rain theme when he got to the chorus. And I remember him saying, you know, man, I could just keep saying this, but, like, you know, it's so generic. And I was like, but it sounds so daggum good. And when we wrote it, just that work tape, I sent it to Stephanie Wright, who was at Universal at A&R, and she replied immediately. And that was the first time a song that I'd written where I'd seen somebody at the record label just get really, really excited about it. And I was like, whoa, man, evidently everything else I had done sucked, because this is a way different reaction. Yeah.

0: We're Big D and Bubba. Thanks for having us on today.
1: David Nail is our guest this week. What is some advice that you would give a new artist today?
2: Oh, man. I think that's changed a million times. You know, if there's one sort of thing I think that I've seen over the last 10 years or so is it's you'll meet people and they're sort of like, they sort of want to do it. You know, they're in college and they're, you know, thinking about maybe trying. There's no way you can just sort of try it out. You know, you got to commit. I remember hearing Jake Owen, you know, say like, I just told my mom I was leaving and told my parents I was leaving Florida State, like in the middle of the year before the year started and peace out. And I think that there's something to be said about that desperation of I'm putting all my eggs in this basket. It's a calling, you know.
3: You can't do it halfway.
2: Exactly. You cannot just sort of, you know, I used to always say I'm going to give it 6 months. It's like I've been here 27 years. It's like you just have to, you can't look at it that way. You can't give yourself a timeline, you know. Like when I almost gave it up to go to umpiring school, like when I was like 26.
3: Like baseball umpiring.
2: Yes. And I brought my parents, and I mean I had this whole presentation. I set my parents down. I went through all, I mean, I had all the, I knew how old I would be at AA. I knew how old I would be at AAA. Like, I get done and I'm sort of, and my dad's a huge sports fan. And he looks me dead in the face and he goes, that's the most ridiculous thing I've ever heard in my life. And then I'm like, what?
3: Ridiculous than music?
2: And then my mom said, how about we just sleep on it? You know, that was just
3: it went away.
2: Their the way of saying, no, this is what you're meant to do. And we're not going to let you leave.
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2: David Nail's our guest this week. So this is Dealer's Choice, David, where you get to pick a song you request. Not yours, someone else's. And a little story why you like it.
3: You know, one of my favorite things to do when I was back home in Kenton, Missouri, was I would get a cassette tape, you know, based on whatever song had sort of come out, made you go to the store and get it. And then I would love listening to it and trying to figure out, okay, I bet that's the song they released next. I can't remember what the first thing it was, but I remember hearing Carrying Your Love With Me by George Strait and going, holy cow, this is for sure. And then it was. Mm-hmm. And I remember thinking, I'm a genius. I mean, that's probably as ridiculous as it is. That's probably one of the moments where I was like, I got to move to Nashville. I think like a record exec.

0: George Strait owes you, David Neal. He owes you for calling that one.
1: Yep. That's going to be George's next big hit.
0: And you were right.
2: Yes. What's crazy is that, I mean, like, I'd love to know which number that was and then how many had after.
1: Oh, yeah, that's a good, yeah, quite a bit. David Nail's our guest. We got more David coming up.

0: Diamond Rio and Mirror Mirror. It's Honky Tonkin' with Big D and Bubba. 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
1: Dave and Neil, our guest this week, you're talking about your kids are discovered George Strait music. There's way worse to discover.
2: The best part about it is how it all started was they'd be like in the shower or whatever, or they'd be just complaining about something, and I would just trying to get them kind of in a good mood, and I'd go, "When you hear twin fiddles and a steel guitar," and I'd kind of dance around, and they all three started just kind of singing that, and I was like, "Do you want to hear like the original?" But before I played the original on that soundtrack, the Pure Country soundtrack, he has his son do it postlude at the end of the record, and he's singing it at the end, and he's like, you know, my twin's age.
0: Yeah.
2: And they hear that little kid, and he's laughing, he's singing. It's like the sweetest thing in the world. And, I mean, they were hooked. Of course, my wife, you know, like Oceanfront Property, all those crazy, unreal songs come out, and we're singing every one. It's like one of the only times they've never been like, "Hey, can you change it to Taylor Swift?"
0: It's like the way we used to be.
2: Songs from like 84. I'm like, I was five.
0: Yeah. That's what I'm saying. It's like the way we used to be with our parents when they would play like Creedence Clearwater Revival or the Beatles or whatever. And you're like, yeah, this is awesome.
1: That's pretty funny.
2: And it sounds completely different. You know, the early 80s Strait just was so unique sounding. My wife and I just sit there and they're like, man, we're on like song number 13 and they're not yelling.
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0: Daryl Singletary, Too Much Fun on Honky Tonkin' with Big D and Bubba.
1: David Nail is our guest this week. Take us back to 2013. Whatever She's Got. Was this your third album, I guess, maybe?
2: It was. My favorite part of this story is a guy at the label at the time named Joe Fisher had sent me the demo, and I was coming home from a write. My wife and I lived in this tiny little house, and, you know, I get the MP3 or whatever and an email or whatever, and I look at the title, Whatever She's Got, and I'm like, you've got to be kidding me. This is what they're sending me. That's the title. And so I pull into our house. I go inside. I get Bluetooth speakers that, like, just come out. I line it all up, and I get in the shower, and I play it, and I put it on repeat. And it was like, you know, I'd just come out of that really, really dark period personally, and I was just, I say it was the perfect time of my life. I was just open to doing something different than I'd ever done, and I couldn't hate it. You know, I wanted to. I saw that title, wanted to hate it. And then the best part is I heard my wife walk in the house, and this is true. It's like from the shower, you could almost open the front door. The house was so tiny. But I looked out the shower, and I could see my wife just, she didn't know what in the world was. She knew it wasn't me singing. She's kind of moving around and dancing kind of.
1: She liked it.
2: And I just remember thinking, I don't think I've ever seen my wife dance to my songs. And I've had two records out. And so it was like,

0: Clint Black and State of Mind on Honky Tonkin' with Big D and Bubba. 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
1: Devin L. is our guest this week from Red Light, Let It Rain, Nights on Fire, whatever she's got. Also got new music out, a new album called Flowers, and I know you've I know you're pretty excited about it.
2: I am. You know, it's one of those things that when this whole sort of journey started, I never in a million years thought that the first song that I wrote with Anderson East, who produced it, it was going to eventually become an album. And it's taken a little bit to come out. You know, I hate when artists say, oh, this is the best, you know, record I've ever made. I don't know if it is or not. I'm proud of it. I definitely know it's the most accurate record that I've ever released that represents where I am in my life. I feel like it sounds and it feels like a 47-year-old guy who's lived some life, who's got some stories to tell. You know, maybe before I was just singing songs about just other stuff that I hadn't really, really lived. And this record, I feel like, is something that I can feel in the core of my soul.
1: Yeah, yeah. Here's a little bit of it.

0: Like, you know what I mean? Like,
1: the album, it's called Flowers. It's called Flowers, the new one from David Nail. We'll talk more with David Nail coming up.
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14: 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Yeah, sure, that'll work. Turn!

0: Tracy Lawrence, Texas Tornado. I'm like on Honky Tonkin' with Big D and Bubba.
1: Dave and Nell, our guest. 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
2: The best little fun fact about Nights on Fire is I'd never really had this happen to me, but I remember very early on, you'd hear stories about it. Well, this artist has this song on hold, and then, maybe one of the publishers would sort of get it to maybe quote-unquote a bigger artist, and then there'd sort of be this fight over, well, who's going to cut it, who had it first, and obviously the publisher wants, the most famous, the biggest artist, or maybe this artist says that it's going to be a single, so surely they want that to happen. And I'd never really experienced that until Nights on Fire. I remember Frankie Ballard had it on hold. I remember I called Ryan Beisel, who works for Morgan Wallen's management now, and I said, dude, what's the deal with Nights on Fire? I had a backup hold. And he said, if you'll cut it tomorrow, you can have it.
0: It literally was first come, first served at that point.
2: I loved it. But Nights on Fire was like that. I was crying.

0: Boogie. It's Bo Cephas on Honky Tonkin' with Big D and Bubba.
1: David Nail is our guest this week, and check out the new album is called Flowers. When you look back and you're like, oh, all this stuff, I didn't go to umpiring school. He's a huge baseball guy. Do you look back and you go, ah, I played this the same way?
2: I mean, I definitely would have done some things differently just from having the knowledge now. You know, I came from a tiny town. I think I came at a time, you know, before social media, really the internet had just started. And so, I mean, I had zero idea of what I was getting into, even when I got a record deal. And like I said earlier, I thought that was the hard part. And so, you know, I would have approached some things different. But, you know, I think that sometimes, you know, people can kind of look at a situation or a person and go, oh, you know, they sort of develop a reputation. I don't think that I intended that to happen. I think just my inexperience and being naive just sort of gave a lot of people the impression of, oh, that guy thinks he's got it made. And it wasn't that. It was just, I just,
1: you know,
2: now I think you could just sort of have a better understanding. You know, there's all these places you can go and know about before you come here and sort of get into the business, or you don't even have to come to town. You can just get your stuff out there. And,
1: yeah.
2: And I would probably, you know, go about the beginning maybe a little different. But, you know, I told my wife last year, I said, we're exactly where God wants us to be. And my career has gone exactly the way God wants it to be and to have gone. And it does no good to sort of, you know, you're always just sort of chasing the next thing. And I think sometimes you need to just sort of be very, very grateful of where you're at.
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21: 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Come on, it's women peas, you guys.

0: What I didn't know then, it's Honky Tonkin' with Big D and Bubba.
1: David Nail has a new album out. It's called Flowers, and he is joining us in the studio.
0: Good, good. It's like everything I've heard off of it, though, is like a love song.
1: Yeah, it's nice, though.
2: Yeah, I mean, you know, songs. I just was always closet happy this entire time.
0: Well, you know,
2: people used to always complain that, like, everything you play is slow and sad. So I figured, you know, I'll compromise. I'll keep it slow. I'll just try to make it happy.
1: That's right. So I don't know. What year would this have been, Bubba?
0: Man, I could have told you if you wouldn't have asked. But
1: so you came in and you were sitting right there, and you didn't have a guitar and you had a keyboardist. You remember this? And you're like, we've never done this before. And you did Red Light, and you're just like, we've never done this with a keyboard like this before. Do you remember this?
2: No.
0: He doesn't have a clue. All right, well then, you know.
2: I have a pretty good, it had to be one of two guys. So.
1: I listen to it on the regular. It's on YouTube.
2: Wow.
1: And
2: it is?
1: Yeah. I think, I don't want to call you baby ugly. I think it's better than the original. It's like
0: vocally, everything was. It's just a fantastic performance. And you know what we're gonna do? We're gonna do this as a live rewind and in studio performance from back in the day.
1: Yeah, listen.
0: I don't remember what the year was, but I'll tell you whenever it's done.
1: Okay, here we go. Sweet.

0: February 2020.
1: Oh, wow.
0: Yeah, that was David Nail performing in the studio February 2020 before the world went crazy.
1: Yeah, yeah, yeah.
0: And doing Red Light, the piano version, which is very cool to hear it done that way.
1: Yeah, man.
0: Crazy is that was also not a number one song.
1: God, that's weird, isn't it?
0: Like, you've had bigger songs than that, but that is the one in my brain. It's kind of like She Thinks My Tractor's Sexy for Chesney. You think that's got to have been a number one. Nope. Red Light should have been a number one. Why was it not?
1: Yeah.
2: I was so happy that it wasn't a number 43, like the two previous songs I'd had out were. But I do remember, like, just being super ecstatic. I will say, like, I think on one chart it was 6, one chart it was 7. I tend to like 6. The chart with 6 better.
0: It was a number much, 6. It was a
2: much better, much better number. But it's crazy that people, even when I play these acoustic shows, just that intro, and I'm not a guitar player, like, people know it. You're right. I mean, it's like,
0: It's one of those songs. It may not have been a number one, but it's definitely a signature.
1: Yeah, for sure.
2: Yeah, I mean, it's 17 years old, which is depressing, but
0: it's about to be legal.
2: Yeah. Sweet.
1: Nice.
0: David Nail is in the studio, got new music, got a new album. We'll talk all about that as we wrap things up here in just a moment with David.

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She was the fastest thing around. 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She turned every head in town. She was built and fun.

0: It's the Possum on Honky Tonkin', and we're Big D and Bubba.
1: David Nail has been our guest this week. Dude, it's so good to see you again.
2: You too. I appreciate it.
1: Got a new album out. It's called Flowers. Make sure you check that out. And if you're going to be coming to your town, go see him.
0: And odds are he probably drove himself. He's been doing that lately.
1: He's a wild child.
0: I love that you're kind of doing these shows that you just go and you hang out in a town for a couple days and then you play a show, and it's a little more, I hate saying intimate, but I mean that's probably the best word. It's more custom for that place.
2: Every day I will show up, you know, because it's just me. It's like I can do a sound check a lot later than you would normally do a sound check. And so it sort of makes everything a little easier for the venue and the sound people and all that stuff. But I'll show up and it's like it's all been established before, you know, the show's been advanced. But then I show up and I'm carrying both guitars and they're like, is that it? And I'm like, no, I got to go get my merch bag. I got to go get my, you know, my guitar accessory stuff. And they're like, oh, wow, it like really is just you.
1: Yeah, you're like, yeah.
2: And I'm like, yeah, then I'm going to carry all this stuff back out afterwards. So it's been fun. You know, the far, far, far majority of all just been my wife sort of after like the second or third week was like, look, babe, I get it. Like, you don't have to call me every night and tell me they're amazing. I was like, sweet.
1: You can check him out online. Just look up David Nail on Instagram for that or Google him up. The one and only David Nail. Thank you, brother.
2: Thank you.
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0: 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Something like that.
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0: can teach a man to lead a fish to water, but you can't make him drink a horse. 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
1: It doesn't matter. 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
0: It's always on 5 in Margaritaville, come to think of it.
1: Yeah, I heard that.
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0: That's right, not just one sock, both. 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
0: But I was on my way to anywhere else when I turned 18. 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
1: 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Woo!
2: School is back in session, and the deals are making the grade at Rusty Wallace Key of Knoxville. Hey, folks, it's Jake, and August is almost over, and we've got one assignment left. 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